0: I love that song.
1: I do. Steve from Norwood, thank you. Now, Carmel from Bundaberg. Good morning, Carmel. And thank you very much, love and kisses. Right back to you too. You've chosen this song this morning. This is Richard Clapton with Deep Water.

Oh, I love that song too. Okay. Now, Colleen from SA. Good morning to you, Colleen. Thank you very much. You are a very, very lovely lady who always, always says the nicest things to me. And in saying that, I just want a bit of a shout out too. Thank you to all that have been so supportive. It makes me feel so loved after all this time. I've become your Monday morning normal, some of you say. And some of you have said that they couldn't imagine coffee without me there at the table. But in serious words, I just want to say thank you. And it's been a long time and it's taken a while for people to trust me with their personal details, etc., etc., etc. But it is a pleasure and I love it. I whinge sometimes, but to all those little sleuths out there that know when I have a repeat show, that's okay too. Because we all have a little bit of life things that have to happen. And when that is, I am so grateful that 5 Kicks FM 90.7 can put on a repeat show for me. So thank you to all. Love and kisses back. A big mwah to you all. Now, getting back to Colleen from SA. You've chosen this song, and I do love it, sweet lady. This is Big Jet Plane by Angus and Julia Stone.

Oh, I love that song too. I like all music, really, as you've gathered over these years and years and years and years, that I do like all different types of music. Modern, old, classic, yep, love it. Right, the next person on my list is Sally. And Sally is from Keith, and good morning to you, beautiful lady. And yes, to all the questions you've just asked me, I say yes. So when I call back in, yes. Okay. You've chosen this song this morning and I love it.

Oh, I like that song too. Yes, I know, I always say it. I'm sorry. You're listening to 5 Kicks FM 90.7 right here on beautiful sunny Kangaroo Island. I'm Christine and this is the Monday Morning Mix. The next person on my list this morning is Greg from the West. Good morning, Greg from the West. What's the weather like over there? Let me know. It's beautiful here. He's chosen this song. This is Jerry and the Pacemakers with Ferry Across the Mersey.

Oh, it's so romantic, that song. Yeah, it's got the love, you can feel it. Okay, another person on the list this morning is Mitch from Coonalpam. Good morning, Mitch from Coonalpam. And I'm trying to remember. Yes, I think I do remember you. On my trips down to Victoria, I often stop at different places and have a chat to people and, you know, give them my card. I do for 5 Kicks FM 90.7. And they become avid listeners. Not just me, but other shows as well. And it's wonderful. So thank you. You've chosen this song this morning, Mitch. And it's a ripper.

and that was amazing. I've just got to fit one more song in today, though. So sorry, that was a bit abrupt. Now, please do not say my name on air. Has requested this song. Oh, dear, oh, dear. It makes me laugh. This is No Diggity by Ollie Brown.

And that was No Diggity, Ollie Brown. Now, if you want to request a song, it's very simple. All you need to do is text and text only on 0457 116 992. That's 0457 116 992. Request the song. And if it's something special, please let me know so I can say it on air if you would like me to. It has been an absolute pleasure here this morning playing all this music for you. It has. And as always, I will be here next Monday morning from 8 till 10 on 5 Kicks FM 90.7 for the Monday Morning Mix. Have a great day, everyone.

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1: 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Opinions expressed are the opinion of the presenters and guests and do not necessarily reflect the opinion of 5 Kicks FM, and listeners should seek their own professional advice before acting on information provided.
2: 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Can't ignore it. 2 in 3 deaths on country roads are country people.
3: 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Lift me.

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3: 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Can't ignore it. Two in three deaths on country roads are country people.
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Today I'll be playing you the latest in Australian country music. Along I'll be talking to Copperline and also Jake Davies. I hope you enjoy the music and don't forget to take time to smell the roses.

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And here's my single...

0: Victoria Crosby sang, Bush kids don't do well in the city.
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0: I'm Marilyn, and you're listening to 5KIX FM 90.7, your own community radio station here on the beautiful Kangaroo Island. And we just played Copper Line with Gabriel. And I'd like to say a very big hello to Brad. How are you today?
1: I'm really well, Marilyn. How are you?
0: A good name, Brad Christmas.
1: Yeah, it's true, believe it or not. Most people, you know, want to see some evidence. They want to see my driver's license or something before they believe me, but it's... Yeah. It's true.
0: Well, Christmas is just a name, isn't it?
1: Yeah, it is. I met a woman a number of years ago who worked at a museum in London who traces family names.
0: Yes.
1: And she told me that the origin of the name, it's likely that someone left a baby on a church doorstep on Christmas Day.
0: Yes.
1: One of my ancestors would have been a foundling on a church doorstep. So
0: yes.
1: That's the origin of it, which I thought was quite cool.
0: Yes. Well, it's good to have something cool that'll come up from out of your background, isn't it?
1: Yeah. It's growing up with a name like that isn't always easy, so it's nice just to get a bit older to find out the silver lining.
0: Well, I had a son that was born on Christmas Day, and he always used to say to me, "Why the heck did you have to have me on Christmas Day of all days of the year?"
1: Because you get a lot of say in that sort of thing, don't you?
0: Yeah. It's like the weather. It happens when it happens.
1: Yeah.
0: So you're a four-piece country rock band that's based between Sydney and the Blue Mountains.
1: Yes, that's right. Yep. We're spread around a little bit, but we're close enough to be able to get together pretty regularly and rehearse and write songs.
0: And you began in 2018.
1: Yeah, well, that's when we started the Copper Line thing. But we were sort of playing together in, you know, a number of different cover bands and event bands and stuff for years before that. So we've got a lot of musical miles under the belt together.
0: Yes.
1: And we're starting to, you know, build up a few with Copper Line now that we're on our third original record.
0: Yes, and how the time goes, isn't it? It's just, I don't know where the world goes to, but never mind.
1: Yes.
0: So your single of the moment is called Sleepwalker. Tell us about Sleepwalker.
1: Yeah, so this is a song that I wrote mostly during one of the COVID lockdowns.
0: Yes.
1: And it was, I mean, I'm sure a lot of people can relate to this feeling that, in the middle of the lockdown, it felt like all the days were starting to blend into each other. You know, every day felt like just a rinse and repeat of the day before. And because of that, I felt like I was walking through life with my eyes half shut, really.
0: Yes.
1: I was kind of in a bit of a daze and, you know, I wasn't really appreciating the things around me. I sort of came to realise. So I guess I wrote the song as a bit of a wake-up call to myself to say, look, even though it's a difficult time, there's still a lot of beauty in the world, still a lot that I had to be thankful for at the time. So, yeah, I was kind of a reminder to myself to try and appreciate the little things. Even when life seems hard, you just got to try and appreciate the good things that happen and the beauty that is in the world.
0: Well, that's pretty much life, isn't it? Well, I mean, even when bad things happen, usually good things come out of it. And if we don't have bad, how do we know when it's really good?
1: Exactly. You've got to have the full smorgasbord experience to appreciate those ups and downs, I think.
0: Yeah, and it moulds and makes us into the people we turn out to be.
1: Yeah, absolutely. Yeah. It's how you develop your character.
0: Tell the listeners where they can find out more about Copper Line and their music.
1: So we are on Facebook. We're Copper Line Band on Facebook. We are Official Copper Line on Instagram. They're good places to go to keep up to date with all our releases and where we're playing and that sort of thing. Mm-hmm. We're also online. Copperlineband.com is our website. So that's got all the information about what we're up to. And, you know, you can buy records and, you know, T-shirts and caps and all that sort of stuff from there. So those are the best places to go. You can listen to this single and all our music on all the popular streaming platforms, Spotify, Apple Music, YouTube Music. And this single is the first single from an upcoming record, which we will be releasing in the first half of next year. So that will be available to purchase on CD and vinyl for all of those beautiful people who still like to have a hard copy of music.
0: Yes, all the good things in life are going.
1: You'll be able to buy that through our website.
0: Yeah, that's right. I'm glad I'm at the tail end of my life and not the beginning of my life. I can't keep up with it all. I don't even want to keep up with it all.
1: Never mind. Some big changes going on.
0: Yeah. Well, we're going to play Copperline here at 5Kicks FM with Sleepwalker, and I thank you very much for chatting.
1: Thanks so much for having me, Marilyn. It's been really lovely to speak to you again.
0: And thanks, Brad. And enjoy the rest of the day.
1: And you.

Masters Bridge.

Hello, my wonderful friends. Welcome to The Word. Welcome to our on-air worshiping community. I'm Pastor Marty, and during the next 30 minutes, I hope you'll enjoy some uplifting music and the presentation of God's Word. I pray that you'll be blessed as we spend time in the Word of God together today. Hey, how good has this weather been? It's been warming up. It's just beautiful. I love springtime. And our family recently went we had family coming and visiting us here in South Australia, and it was just wonderful. We went up to a beautiful conservation park called the Morialta. And as we were walking along, my wife, she's brilliant at this. She says, "Hey, look there up in the tree." And there was just the cutest koala that you've ever seen. Beautiful. We didn't just spot one, we actually spotted three koalas on this occasion. Just beautiful. I mean, you know, they're just sitting there in the tree, obviously. You know, they sleep, I think, 20 hours a day or something. But they're absolutely beautiful, God's creation. And it just made me think about how easy it is sometimes to pass by and miss some of these little things. I mean, there are so many people who would just walk straight past these gum trees without looking up, without seeing the koalas. And it's a little bit like that in life, isn't it? How we can just walk on by and pass by so many different experiences without actually recognizing the good things that God has done for us, without noticing them. But if we seek them, Jesus says, if you seek, you will find. We will find countless evidences of God's love and His care for us. Today, we are going to look at a message called How to Release a Flood of Healing, Part 1. And before we go into the message, we're going to listen to this wonderful song, The Steadfast Love of the Lord. Please enjoy this song.

That was the steadfast love of the Lord. And I pray and hope that you've seen that evidence of God's love in your life. You've experienced it. You can think of times where you have experienced love that you didn't deserve and grace that you didn't deserve. That's what God loves to do. I want to share the Word with Pastor Marty, and we're going to look at a subject today called How to Release a Flood of Healing. This is going to be the first part, which we're going to continue next week. I want to tell you the story of a man by the name of Simon Wiesenthal. As a boy, he was in a Polish Nazi concentration camp during World War II. Years later, he's still only a young man, but one morning as he's working, minding his own business in a hospital, a nurse calls him and says, "Please follow me." Well, he obediently follows, and she opens a door to a hospital room. He sees a bed, and on the bed there's someone lying, draped with a sheet up to the neck, and the nurse slips away. From the bed, he writes that he heard a weak, broken voice exclaim, "Please come nearer, I can't speak loudly." Now he writes that he could see in the semi-darkness, the figure in the bed more clearly, a white, bloodless hand. "I've not much longer to live. I know the end is near." And what followed was the most surreal and almost tortured confession to Simon Wiesenthal of a dying Nazi SS soldier. Sympathy on the part of the nurse had found a Jew. He, a backslidden Christian, this Nazi soldier, wanted to ask forgiveness of a Jew. He explained that he had been following orders when he did what he did in those concentration camps. And now, dying, he pours out his heart. He pours out the nightmares that will not let him go. "I know that what I've told you is terrible," he said to Simon. "In the long nights when I've been waiting for death, time and time again, I have longed to speak to a Jew and beg forgiveness. Only I didn't know if there were any Jews left. Without your answer, I cannot die in peace. Will you forgive me?" A confession from the bandaged-headed former Nazi soldier. You see, Wiesenthal, a Jew, had lost 86 of his family members to the tragedy of the Holocaust. And he writes, "At last, I made up my mind. Without a word, I left the room. Will you forgive me?" And 25 years later, Simon, haunted by his decision not to forgive this pleading, dying Nazi SS soldier, asks the question, "What would you have done? What would you have done? Would you have forgiven him? If you were a Jew, would you have forgiven him? If you were discriminated against, would you have offered forgiveness? If you were the victim of abuse, would you have forgiven the offender? If your family was torn apart, would you forgive those responsible?" Let's continue reading, and this time we're going to read from another story. It's found in the book of Luke, chapter 23, and it's the story of Jesus Christ on Calvary, on the cross. In Luke chapter 23, notice what happens. Verse 33, "And when they had come to the place called Calvary, there they crucified Jesus and the criminals, one on the right hand and another on the left. Then Jesus said, 'Father, forgive them, for they do not know what they do.'" On the cross, Jesus doesn't spend a single moment in self-pity. His unselfish heart is always thinking
of someone else. There was always somebody else on the mind of Jesus. And here we see that Jesus, in his agony and in his humiliation, actually loves his enemies. He actually prays for his murderers. But we expect Jesus to forgive because he, after all, is Jesus. But how can we forgive? And how is it possible for us to let go and release a flood of healing? The Bible speaks about the necessity of forgiveness. Matthew chapter 6, I'm coming to the Lord's Prayer. Just actually, it's immediately after the Lord's Prayer. Matthew chapter 6, verse 14 and 15. Jesus says, "For if you forgive men their trespasses, your heavenly Father will also forgive you. But if you do not forgive men their trespasses, neither will your Father forgive your trespasses." You see, Jesus speaks these words immediately after the Lord's Prayer. He wants to make this point crystal clear. And so he repeats it for emphasis. In order to be forgiven, we must forgive others. If we don't, he won't. Now, why not? Not because God is a withholder, not at all. God longs to forgive, but God can only forgive the sin that is confessed to him. And friends, having an unforgiving heart is, in fact, a sin. I remember talking about this at a men's group. If we haven't forgiven someone, how is it going to work out in heaven? Imagine holding unforgiveness towards someone. How can both of those people end up in heaven? It makes perfect sense that God can only forgive us if we also forgive others. Paul wrote about this in the book of Ephesians. In the book of Ephesians in chapter 4, and we're coming to verse 30. And here's what Paul writes. In verse 30, he says, "And do not grieve the Holy Spirit of God, by whom you were sealed for the day of redemption. Let all bitterness, wrath, anger, clamor, and evil speaking be put away from you with all malice, and be kind to one another, tender-hearted, forgiving one another, even as God in Christ forgave you." You see, unforgiveness actually grieves the Holy Spirit. In other words, it drives the Holy Spirit away. It actually leads to spiritual emptiness. Because without the Holy Spirit, it is impossible for us to live the Christian life. You cannot have both. We cannot have the Spirit of God as well as the spirit of unforgiveness. So we must choose. We must choose to forgive. We must look to Christ and allow His love to change our hearts, to warm the coldness and the brokenness and the pain that is within us. The Bible in the book of Hebrews, chapter 12, verse 15, talks about a root of bitterness. A root of bitterness. Now, what does this mean? You see, roots produce shoots, which produce fruits. A root of bitterness produces shoots of anger, which results in broken relationships. A root of unforgiveness produces shoots of criticism and coldness, which again leads to broken relationships. When our relationships fail, it's then that our life ceases to have meaning. So can we see why God actually wants us to forgive? It's not just so the other person can heal, it's so that we can heal. We must forgive in order to live. I've heard it said that cherishing unforgiveness is like drinking poison and expecting the other person to suffer from it. Dr. Dick Tibbetts, who is the author of the book Forgive to Live, he tells of two retired soldiers who were talking about their time in the enemy's concentration camp. And one asked, "Have you forgiven your captors?" And the other said, "No, I will never forgive them for what they did to me." Then here came the reply, "My friend, well then I suppose they still have you captive." You see, unless we forgive and let go of the hurt and the pain, then freedom cannot come.
The chains remain, the wound festers, and the roots get deeper unless we forgive. You know, they say that time heals all wounds. Is that entirely true? When it comes to those emotional wounds that are cut open by feelings of bitterness and resentment, time alone cannot heal the wound. It's called a root of bitterness, and roots don't shrink over time, they tend to grow. That's actually why the sooner they are plucked out, the better. But how? How can we do this? We're going to come to another song, a song that I believe gives us, in essence, the answer to the question of how. But then we're going to go to back to the Bible, and we're going to look at how is it possible, in view of what they have done to me, how is it possible that I can actually forgive and release a flood of healing in my own life and potentially in theirs as well? I want you to enjoy this song. It's by Laura Story, and it's called Grace.

0: And that was Laura's story with the beautiful song Grace. This is Pastor Marty with the Word, and today we are actually looking at a subject called How to Release a Flood of Healing. We're talking about forgiveness today. This is a subject that's close to each of our hearts. As we go through life, inevitably, people will let us down. Sometimes the people who are meant to be the closest to us can actually bring us the most pain. But in this broken world, forgiveness is an amazing gift that can actually release a flood of healing, not only in our own lives, but of course, in the life of the person whom we forgive as well. We looked at the fact that forgiveness in the Bible is a necessary thing. It's not optional. Jesus says if we cannot forgive, then the Heavenly Father can't forgive us. Not because God doesn't want to, but because God can only forgive us if we're willing to let go. And when we cherish unforgiveness in our hearts, ultimately we are the ones who actually suffer as a result. And so God longs for the best for us. God longs for us to experience His love poured out in our hearts through the Holy Spirit to enable us to forgive. And really, as that song has been sung, it's really when we experience the grace of God in our own lives, this undeserved, unmerited love, that we can actually have the capacity to extend that same love and that same forgiveness to others. You know, there was a question that was asked to Jesus by one of his disciples, Peter. It's found in Matthew chapter 18, and beginning in verse 21, then Peter came to him and said, Lord, how often shall my brother sin against me and I forgive him? Up to seven times? Now, at the time, the rabbinic tradition at this particular point of time was three. If someone sinned against you three times, you forgive them. But beyond that, that was really going too far. So Peter then asks the question and says, shall I forgive up to seven times? Now, he perhaps expected Jesus to say, well done, Peter. But of course, Jesus comes back with these words. And he said to him, I do not say up to seven times, but up to 70 times seven. Now, anyone in their right mind would not actually keep a record to add up to 490 times of extending forgiveness and then say, okay, enough is enough. The point that Jesus is trying to say here is that you keep on forgiving. How do you do it? Well, Jesus gives a parable. He says, therefore, the kingdom of heaven, this is Matthew 18, verse 23. Therefore, the kingdom of heaven is like a certain king who wanted to settle accounts with his servants. And when they had begun to settle accounts, one was brought to him who owed him 10,000 talents. In today's language, that is multiplied millions of dollars. Impossible debt. But as he was not able to pay, his master commanded that he should be sold and his wife and children and all that he had, and that payment be made. The servant therefore fell down before him and said, Master, have patience with me, and I will pay you all. Then the master of that servant was moved with compassion, released him, and forgave him the debt. But that servant went out and found one of his fellow servants who owed him 100 denarii. That's 100 days' wages, so it's still a fair amount, but nothing compared to 10,000 talents that he owed the king. And the Bible continues that he, the servant, laid hands on his fellow servant, took him by the throat and said, pay me what you owe. So his fellow servant fell down at his feet and begged him, saying, have patience with me and I will pay you all. What would he do? He would not, Jesus said. But he went and threw him into prison till he had paid the debt. Now, when the other servants saw what had been done, they were very grieved and came and told their master all that had been done. Then his master, after he had called him, said to him, "You wicked servant, I forgave you all that huge debt that you owed me because you begged me. Should you not also have had compassion on your fellow servant, just as I had pity on you?" And his master was angry and delivered him to the torturers until he should pay all that was due to him. So my heavenly Father, says Jesus, also will do to you if each of you from his heart does not forgive his brother his trespasses. This is a powerful parable. Jesus is describing a certain servant who owed the king such a large sum of money that it actually would have been impossible him in multiple lifetimes to repay the debt. And then the king, though, has compassion on the servant and forgave him the debt. But what happens? The servant did not appreciate the forgiveness that had been shown to him, so that when he found someone who owed him a much smaller amount, he refused to forgive him. And that's when the unforgiving servant was then brought in before the king, and judgment was pronounced upon that unforgiving servant. Why should we forgive others? Because Christ has forgiven us. And if you don't believe that God has forgiven you for more than what anyone could possibly do to you, then you haven't quite understood the price that Jesus paid for you on the cross. You see, Jesus is not just a mere man, he's the Son of God. And when Christ left the glory of heaven and he came into this world and he suffered throughout life and he went to Calvary and he actually died for the sins of this world, but friend, he would have died just for you, he would have died just for me. His love for us is beyond our comprehension. It doesn't matter how many things we could do to God that we could treat him, as the Bible says, even as an enemy, and yet Christ still died for us. His love for us was unconditional. Jesus on the cross, he said, "Father, forgive them. They don't know what they do." Jesus said that prayer for every person who has ever lived. Those words that Jesus spoke on the cross, "Father, forgive them," they were spoken for you.
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The 6th Battalion was an extra tour, and it was me who drew the card. 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

Good evening. Now, this song I'm here to tell you is 21 verses long, so get ready for a long story. And it starts off with a woman talking at her husband's funeral to a friend, and she's talking about her life with her husband and her family driving in outback Queensland in all kinds of weather. 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And our special guest is Naomi Evans.

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Well, there's ladders. And there's snakes. 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

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Oh, but why won't you come over here? Whoa!

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0: That's 855-320-26.
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1: 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We look forward to seeing as many there as possible.

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1: 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We look forward to seeing as many there as possible.
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1: Join us for the biggest morning tea on Thursday, 21st of May 2026 at the Kingscope Bowling Club. 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We look forward to seeing as many there as possible.

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0: That's 855-320-26.
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0: Yeah, I heard that.
1: You've been there, haven't you?
0: Yes, sir.
1: I've seen your boat there.
0: I've been to Margaritaville a few times.
1: All right. 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
0: Stumble my way back.
1: Okay. Well, we just want to make sure you can keep it between the navigational beacons.
0: Between the buoys. I got it.
1: All right. Well, it's 5 o'clock. 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
0: I'm ready. Crank it up.
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0: I'm gone.

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1: Join us for the biggest morning tea on Thursday, 21st of May 2026 at the Kingscope Bowling Club. 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

broke or evergreen. Your black, white, beige, chola descent. Your Lebanese, your Orient. Whether life's disabilities left you outcast, but leader teased. Rejoice and love yourself today.

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3: I know it's hard to accept that 2 in 3 deaths on country roads are country people. But look at the faces in the photos in this bar. Just count the people who have died. The friends, the teammates, brothers. Then think, this is the same in every bloody photo, in every club room, in every country town. Can't ignore it. 2 in 3 deaths on country roads are country people.
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0: just in case. This time, as one, we'll find which way to go. Now come and meet me on the sunny road.
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have we done? 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What have we done to